0: happened around 5 kilometres southwest of Tamarunui before 5 a.m. local time. The quake was reportedly felt across much of the North Island, including Auckland, and as far as the top of the south. The local mayor has confirmed some minor damage there. The chief prosecutor of the International Criminal Court, Karim Khan, has been removed over allegations of sexual misconduct. Member states voted to dismiss Mr. Khan over claims he had an inappropriate relationship with a junior ICC lawyer. He denies the allegations. Lawyer Leila Sadat, who worked as an advisor to the ICC, and says it was important for the court to move forward to maintain its credibility.
1: What happened here really is I think that the prosecutor was his own worst enemy in prolonging this, because I think had he decided a year ago to say, I deny the allegations, but for the good of the institution, I'm going to move forward, I think he could have had quite a dignified exit.
0: And to sport, Jenna Forrester has won 2 gold medals on a triumphant opening day of competition for Australia's Dolphins at the Commonwealth Games in Glasgow. Forrester claimed bronze in the women's 400-metre freestyle before winning one of her nation's 6 gold medals of the day in the 200-metre backstroke less than an hour later. Forrester says she was solely focused on getting to the wall during her second swim of the day.
2: Honestly, I was just trying to get my hand on the wall. In the backstroke, it's definitely really hard to see where everyone else is in the field. So I wasn't really thinking too much about where I was coming. I was just trying to keep my rate up, hold my water, and yeah, managed to get on the wall first.
0: To the weather for the state, mostly cloudy with scattered showers over southern and mountain districts, isolated light showers developing over the northern plains. For Melbourne, cloudy, a very high chance of showers becoming less likely late this afternoon and evening, heading for a top of 15 degrees. Tomorrow, partly cloudy and 16. Right now, it's 14 degrees in the city. ABC News.
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7: Hello, Dan Belling, Transport Victoria. Cranbourne South, there's been a collision at the roundabout of North Road and Pearsdale Road. Police are there with westbound lanes blocked, so try Craig Road up to Baxter Turidon Road or Browns Road instead. Grimshaw Street closed both ways between the Greensboro Bypass and Watsonia Road all weekend for upgrades. You'll need to detour using the Ring Road and Plenty Road, allowing extra time. Over in Tarneit, Doherty's Road blocked off between Morris and Derrimut Roads for works this weekend, so Leakes Road and Boundary Road are the best options. And planned maintenance works on the rail network. Buses are replacing trains today on the Sandringham line between Parliament and Sandringham, Frankston line between Parliament and Caulfield. Further busing on the Werribee and Williamstown line starting from 9:30 tonight through until early Monday. That's the latest traffic and transport at 10:06.
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8: Good morning, Melbourne. Welcome to the show. If you're just joining us, we've had a great time so far. It's been great getting all of your feedback and your questions and just having the fun with us. The number, give me a call anytime. I'd love to know what you're doing. What's going on this weekend that I need to get to? I know that the Open House Melbourne is on. Get online and have a look at that. You can go into all of these extraordinary buildings and even people's personal homes as part of that. Get online and have a look at that, because I think that's what I'm going to do tomorrow. We're coming up on the show, we've got Darren Purchase, host of the Great Australian Bake Off. He's here to give us all of his winter dessert tips. What's your favourite winter dessert? What warms you up when the temperature drops? Mine is white chocolate bread and butter pudding. You're welcome. That's all I'm going to say. Let me know what your favourite winter dessert is. 0437 774 774 is the text line. That's coming up. Christina Fowell is here. She's a wombat rescuer from regional Victoria, and she's coming in to give us some insight into animal rescue and just what these little dense logs get up to. You know, being raised by a human mum. I hope she brings one in. I love them. I hear they've got a bit of a temper. Well, we'll ask Christina about that. And we're talking bone density a bit later with Tom Forfer, who's the founder of Bone Density Education. He knows what he's talking about. He's suffered osteoporosis himself. So this will be a chat with views from both

ends of the spectrum. And if you or anyone you know has a bone health problem or had one, we'd love to hear from you when Dr. Tom is here. That's after 10:30. All of that coming your way. Now, we were talking friendships. Before that, we had Jacinta Parsons turned up to make sure the show was still on track and to let us know what she's doing. And Brian Nankervis, we were talking friendships on the back of our chat just then with Yumi Steins and Melissa Kang. And we asked for your musical friendship song. We had a few, but these are some of the ones that came through that we didn't get to play. But let's have a listen now. Oh.

Well, there you go. There's some of your choices for songs about friendship. That was our musical throwdown this morning with Brian Nankervis and Jacinta Parsons. Another one here on the text line says, "You're My Best Friend" by Queen. That was from Shane in Foster. But did you know the songs in that medley? Let's go through them together. This is for Liz in Mansfield. It was Simon and Garfunkel, of course, Old Friends. And this is the second one was Carole King, "You've Got a Friend." The third one was Bill Withers, "Lean on Me." That was for Mike in Buninyong. And LCD Sound System, "All My Friends," Gabby in Kingsbury. And Skyhawks, "All My Friends Are Getting Married." That was for Lee in Frankston. There's a lot more coming through. And we were just talking to Yumi Steins and Melissa Kang, who was Dolly Doctor from Dear Dolly Doctor back in the day. And a lot of you are reminiscing on the text line about that. So feel free to keep those texts coming through too. But now we're going to talk about your favourite winter desserts. That's coming

0: 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It's 12 minutes past 10. 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I'm Todd McKenny.
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0: Hello, Melbourne, and welcome to the show. I am Todd McKenny. It's great to have your company today. Join in on the chat anytime today, but right now we're going to talk winter desserts. So if you've got your favourite winter dessert, send it through on the text line 0437 774 774. Mine is white chocolate bread and butter pudding. I had it with a friend down on the Mornington Peninsula, and it changed my life. Darren Purchase, host of the Great Australian Bake Off, is joining us. And they say that, you know, the night is darkest just before the dawn, and that sentiment couldn't be more true when it comes to winter in Melbourne. And the more we progress through it, the harsher it feels. So how do you buoy your spirits and keep the vibes at an appropriate level? You bloody well bake. And I have just embraced the bloody well bake, and you can embrace the bloody well bake too. I'm just enjoying saying that. I've just started baking. Brownies a couple of days ago, bread yesterday, and it's time now that I bake a dessert. And there's so many baking possibilities at our fingertips. We need some expert advice. And when you talk about baking, there are really only a few names on the ABC that we ever chat to on this subject. The only one that's, you know, really legit, though, has to be Darren Purchase, host of the Great Australian Bake Off. How's that for an introduction, Darren?
5: That's fantastic. Thank you, Todd. So yeah, what a build-up.
0: You can only let us down now.
5: No, yeah, the only way is down. We all love baking, don't we? All around the year. But I think winter especially is the time that you really want to get in the kitchen, because it just warms the place up and just cheers everyone up.
0: I was a bit scared of it, but I've got this, I've renovated this place I've moved into, and I put a new kitchen in, and I thought, well, I better see what this oven can do. And literally this week I've started baking, and I'm actually loving the result.
5: That's great. And, you know, that's the thing. The more you bake and the more you, you know, you give things a go, the bigger confidence you get. And then, you know, it means you're going to get in there more and more. And don't think that you've burnt more things than I have. I've burnt more than anyone. And practice, it makes perfect. And, that experience helps you find out what you like to bake, what you like to eat, and what works. And giving your new oven a run out is always always wise as well.
0: Yeah, well, there's so many buttons on everything these days that you kind of need a science degree to get into it. But I've worked it out. And if I can do it, anyone can. Now, the Great Australian Bake Off is about to launch. How's that been going?
5: Do you know what? It's the best job in the world, Todd. Yeah. To see really passionate bakers get in that shed and just show us what they can do is an absolute joy. We're on season 9, so it's my 4th season. I'll be back in the shed with my co-judge Rachel Koo and the two hosts Natalie Tran and Tom Walker, and we just can't wait to see what the next batch of bakers come up with, because, you know, I'm learning stuff all the time on that show. Often we see their signature bakes that come from their heritage, and we have a diverse set of contestants or bakers in there. So often I'm seeing stuff for the first time, but it really is a joy.
0: Yes, I'm talking to Darren Purchase, host of the Great Australian Bake Off, and we're putting the question out to you. What is your go-to favourite winter warmer dessert? The one that's, you know, a surefire hit, and you drag it out for your winter dinner parties. And what is yours? We've got this on the text line, Darren. Sticky date pudding, yum. Yeah. And this from Joy in Greenvale. Todd, I made rice custard last night. Plenty left, so I could have eaten it for breakfast this morning too. See, I love rice custard as well. And this one too, Darren, Todd and Darren. It's very old-fashioned, but lemon, delicious, is always great. And lemons are plentiful. Well, that's Judy and Matt Eliza. What's lemon delicious?
5: Lemon delicious is an absolute classic. It's a baked dessert where you make a meringue and you fold it into some lemon. Basically, it's a self-sourcing pudding. So you bake it into the oven, you get a crust on top, and then you get a saucy lemon bottom. You cook it in a bain-marie, which is not a direct heat, so you put it into a tray with some water on the outside. And yeah, it's fantastic. It's really simple to make. And this time of year, we're in citrus season, and we all need a bit of a zing and a bit of a pick-me-up, and lemon delicious is one of those. And another one, one of my favourites, is just a classic lemon tart. I was trained in Europe as a pastry chef, and that was always how you could, they always said you can tell a good pastry chef by their lemon tart.
0: So how do you make a lemon tart?
5: So there's a couple of ways of doing it. You could pour, you could make a lemon curd and pour it into a tart shell, or you can do it the old school way, and you blind bake a pastry tart shell, and then you pour in a lemon custard and you bake it in the oven nice and slow, so you get that little wobble set. It's tricky to master, but once you get there, it's, the results are absolutely fantastic. So that's one of my favorites. I've got a recipe online as well. If anyone wants to make it, head to studiokitchen.com.au. It's a free site, so it's not a plug for, but if you want to know how to do it, there's some instructions there. But
0: well, that's good to know, because that was going to be my next question. How do you make the lemon custard? But hey, listen, well, let's, what would you, your top three winter warmer, let's call them desserts, be yeah. that you can make at home that, you know, just keeps people coming back for more?
5: That's so hard. You know, there's so many. And when your caller earlier spoke about sticky toffee, that's definitely up there. But I would have to say that at the moment I've been making, you know, like rhubarb. I've been making the dough, the barbar dough, the savran dough it's called. And instead of soaking it in rum, I've been soaking it in a syrup made up of Negroni flavours. So we've got vermouth, Campari and gin. And I've poached my fruits. So I've poached pears in that syrup. And then I've soaked my savran in that. I serve it as a warm dessert.
0: Did you say Negroni?
5: Yeah, the classic cocktail. And you can do this one alcohol free if you like. But
0: no, who'd do that?
5: Yeah, no, that's what I thought. So kind of making a Negroni.
0: I'd like to do it with extra. Is there any way of making it with extra Negroni and less pear?
5: And then poaching your fruit. You've got to have a bit of fruit. There's a bit of balance in everything. Yeah. And then, yeah, so you've got a Negroni poached pear on the side. You've soaked the barbar or the savran dough with the syrup. And then you've got like a nice little scoop of ice cream. It's a warm dessert. It's something a bit different. And even though it sounds tricky, it's quite simple. And you can get ahead on it as well. So I've been making that heaps for dinner parties. It's fantastic.
0: Yeah, right.
5: I would have to say number two would be the classic lemon tart, because I love citrus. This time of year, I think it's a real gift to have all of these bright flavors. And I think number three... one of the great things about winter is just eating my summer harvest. So I've been preserving lots of fruits over the summer. So I'm eating apricots and all of these fruits that I've been preserving, and just kind of chucking them in crumbles and baking them in the oven. So I made a fantastic apricot cake the other day, and I've been making poached quince and putting a salted oat and ginger crumb on top of it and baking it in the oven until it's bubbling. It's absolutely fantastic.
0: I'm talking to Darren Purchase, host of the Great Australian Bake Off, about winter warmers, winter desserts. You make it all sound really easy when you say, I'll just chuck that in there, and I'll just chuck that, and I'll just make it that so it wobbles and blah, blah, blah. To me, it doesn't sound easy. Like, for instance, Darren, when you say plum and raspberry, you just make a crumble out of that.
5: Yeah.
0: Well, how do you make a crumble? What's a crumble?
5: You know what? I guess it's a bit like dancing, Todd. You know, once you know a few steps, you kind of off.
0: You can just riff on it.
5: I'm sure you could show me a few. But in the kitchen, the more you get in the kitchen and the more you get to know your ingredients and your equipment, the more you can experiment and have more confidence. But in the summer, when we have a glut of amazing produce, I eat as much as I can, but I also preserve a lot down. So I've got peaches, nectarines, I've got pears, I've got all sorts of stuff in jars. And then when I'm in the winter, all I can do is just make a simple crumble mix. So I've got some flour, some sugar, some oats, maybe a bit of spice, and some butter, and then put my fruit, whatever it is, in the bottom of the dish and top off with the crumble mix and bake it in the oven. It's as easy as that. And then
0: I'm going to do it. I'm going to get onto your website as per your suggestion and look at how it. Look at it. This has come through on the text line. Thanks for your text, by the way. This is Jamie Oliver's brother.
5: Yeah.
0: Are you and Jamie never seen in the same room at the same time? Is it one of those?
5: No, yeah, we've never been. I think I might even be a bit older than him. I might be his older brother. he's fantastic. But
0: This from Judy of Mount Eliza. It's a very old-fashioned. Oh, lemon delicious. We did that. This one too, though. Favourite winter dessert is apple and rhubarb crumble. People in your crumbles? You know what you're talking about. I need to investigate that. It's the rhubarb plant is over 40 years old. Comes from my husband's childhood farm.
5: Wow. Rhubarb is so beautiful. It's not actually a fruit, but I cook with it all the time. And crumbles are just, people are always saying crumble because number one, they're so easy to make. Two, they're delicious. But you know, when you get that alchemy, when you just cook that crumble a little bit too far and it starts to sort of get a bit dark on the edges and it bubbles up, the fruit bubbles up, then, you're in heaven. It fills the kitchen with these beautiful aromas and then, ice cream on top. And I'm a big advocate for ice cream in winter.
0: Same. Especially if it's going to melt over a warm something. This is from Joe. Oh, you are evil. I adore B&B, bread and butter pudding, made with raisin bread and lashings of raspberry jam, but adding white chocky chips? Yes, please. You're welcome, Joe. She's going to try that tonight. And this one also from Lisa in Baldwin. I make a butterscotch self-sourcing pudding, family favourite on a cold winter's night. And this one also, Darren, is baked maple syrup dumplings, a serendipitous creation made when I didn't have any golden syrup. Baked maple syrup, a hit with the family at Christmas. That's from Lee in Epping.
5: Fantastic. They all sound so good. When they're family favourites, when they're recipes that have been, made over the years and lovingly passed on, that's when they taste even better. You can really taste the love. You can taste the history and the heritage. And when people are passionate about what they cook, it really is a joy. So, people often think because I'm a chef, I'm eating fancy stuff all the time. But I come back to comfort food and I come back to food that has a story and people who make it with love.
0: Yeah, absolutely. Hey, when can we see the Great Australian Bake Off? When does it hit our screens?
5: I'm so excited. It's the 11th of August. Our first episode is, and our bakers, let me tell you, are really something special this year. And we've also upped the game with some of the showstoppers and some of the challenges. So,
0: You've got a bit to prove now too, Darren. Didn't you win an actor award?
5: Oh yeah, the show won an actor award. So that was great for the team because they do a fantastic job. The crew, everyone there are so professional. And it's because we're all in that shed for one reason, the love of baking.
0: Yeah, well, you've passed that on to me now. You have a wonderful weekend. That's Darren Purchase. Thanks, Darren, host of the Great Australian Bake Off, which will be coming to you on the 11th of August. Now, coming up on the show, keep all your winter recipes coming through too. There's so many on the text line. And actually, I really like this. It's not a dessert, Todd, but I'm about to pop a couple of beef cheeks into the casserole dish. We'll enjoy it for dinner tonight after 7 or 8 hours. Do you know what? El Chapo, that is one of my favourite go-to dishes for a dinner party, is beef cheeks in the slow cooker. You're a person after my own heart. Coming up, wombat rescuer from regional Victoria, Christina, will be here. She's going to give us some insight, into animal rescue and just what those little dense, nuggety logs of gorgeousness are like when they're raised by a human mum. It's 26 minutes past 10. I'm Todd McKinney. You're on 774.
2: 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I'm retiring from the ABC, but first, a party. 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
0: And welcome to the show. Happy Saturday, everybody, if you're just joining us. Let's have a look. I'm looking out the window there. It looks a bit chilly, but Tom Anderson from the Weather Bureau is on the line. Hey, Tom, how's the weather looking?
6: Morning, Todd. A bit of a wintry weekend, not particularly wet or particularly cold. That wind chill is adding a little bit to it, but we are looking at roughly between about 12 and 15 degrees across the state at the moment, maybe a little bit colder for some parts of the Mallee at the moment under a little bit of cloud still. But, yeah, pretty stock standard winter's weekend ahead at the moment.
0: Yeah, wonderful. And what sort of temperatures are we going to look forward to the, for the rest of or for next week?
6: So for next week, we're going to see temperatures increase a little bit over the next couple of days. So tomorrow is going to be a little bit better day than today. We might see some patches of morning fog about the Wimmera and Mallee, but then that should clear. So we should see maximum temperatures tomorrow ranging mostly between about 14 and 17 degrees across the state. And then that'll increase again on Monday when we have a bit of a northwesterly airstream come through. Behind that, though, we will have a cold front. So that would be Monday night into Tuesday. So we'll see temperatures cool down again Tuesday to be, again, between about 10 to 15 degrees across the low-lying parts of the state.
0: Oh, great. And Tom, a question without notice, because I'm going skiing on the 3rd of August. Is there any snow forecast?
6: Yeah, so we'll see some snow flurries over the next few days. We won't expect too much. Wednesday is probably the best day. There could be 5 to 10 centimetres of snowfall on Wednesday, but I guess the bigger positive is the conditions, at least over the next week, will be suitable for snowmaking. So they probably would get more snow from snowmaking than actual snowfall, but it at least should be cold enough that we won't see too much snow melt at all over the next week.
0: Well, that's good news. That's Tom Anderson. Thanks, Tom. Tom Anderson with your weather there. I'm Todd McKinney. I'm filling in for a while for Jacinta Parsons, who's working on some really fantastic projects. We're just talking about beef cheeks a second ago with Darren Purchase, who's the host of the Great Australian Bake Off. And Brian's on the line from Rosebud. Brian, you're a man after my own heart if you like beef cheeks.
7: Now, what happened was when the Seekers made their first of 20 or 30 farewell appearances, their first one was at the Art Centre. So my wife and I went there, and after the show, because we'd had tea, after the show we went downstairs for a snack, and written in chalk on the out the front was the special for the night is beef cheeks. So I thought, okay, well, seeing as it's special, it'll be the cheapest meal on the menu. So, well, that was the first failure. And so we go in there, we get these beef cheeks, and, of course, they're the dearest, anyway. But they were just so magnificent. And the next morning, I went down to our local butcher down here in Rosebud, and I said, Greg, mate, I want to buy some beef cheeks. I don't know how you buy them, but I'd like to buy beef cheeks. And he looked at me and he said, how big's your dog?
0: Why? Well, is that was that considered dog food?
7: Oh, but we're going back 20 years.
0: Yeah, that's true.
7: Right? And he said, how big's your dog? And I said, no. I said, I'm going to eat them. I said, I had a meal of them last night. He said, you can't eat beef cheeks. I said, mate, just give me however you buy them. Anyway, the first, how big it was, I don't know, a kilo, 2 kilos, whatever it was. It was $5.
0: Cheap. Not anymore, I tell you. Not anymore.
7: A fortnight I went back, 27.
0: Yeah. Well, I had a dinner party, Brian, for about 8 people, including me, the other day, and I did beef cheeks, $140.
7: Oh, beautiful.
0: So they've taken off. I mean, you must have started something.
7: I tell you, that's a true story, mate.
0: Well, yeah, well, maybe I'll just go back into the butcher's now and ask for what their current dog meat is and just chuck. You can't stuff anything in the slow cooker up. You just cook it.
7: There's nothing better than beef cheeks and mashed potato.
0: Yeah, and green beans. I love it. Thanks very much, Brian. You enjoy your weekend, and thanks for the call.
7: Bye-bye.
0: Bye-bye. Keep your texts and calls. Oh. Keep your texts and calls coming, 0437 774 774. Keep reminding me also of your winter desserts, because I'll need something to make for tonight, and I'd love your recommendations. What time is it now? It's half past 10. I'm Todd McKinney. 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

0: Oh, there you go. That was one of your suggestions of friendship songs. So there you go. We Delivered. That's You're My Best Friend by Queen. Now, this statement may shock you. It nearly knocked me off my seat when I read this. An estimated 10 million animals are killed on Australian roads each year. And during that time, we also saw a 288% increase in wildlife vehicle collisions caused over the past decade. I just found that number extraordinary. I mean, we all see the roadkill, as they call it. And I have to say, as much as I don't want to see any animal killed on the road, when I see it's a wombat, that cuts the deepest. I mean, I suppose it's all primarily due to urban development and, habitat fragmentation and the impacts of climate change and the extreme weather conditions and all of that. And a change maybe in the pattern of wildlife traffic, wildlife, where they're moving. They're going new places, crossing new roads to find new habitat or new food or new shelter. And, wet roads, I think, with increasing rain during winters is causing problems. Anyway, I'll shut up now because I want to introduce you to Christina, who is a wildlife rescuer. Christina, welcome to the show. How do I say your surname?
1: Fall.
0: Christina Fall. And now, Christina, I happen to know, rescues wombats, like all and orphaned wombats. Would that be right?
1: I don't rescue. I just get them and raise them.
0: How do they come to you?
1: Rescuers check the pouches.
0: Of collided.
1: Of roadkill. Yeah. And there's a lot. And I think the primary reason for this is the urban sprawl. So what used to be corridors through paddocks and green edges is now housing.
0: Driveways and cars and people. Yeah. And is it? Are you seeing an increase in the ones that are coming to you?
1: A lot more roadkill.
0: Really?
1: Yeah, kangaroos primarily because they can't go backwards.
0: No.
1: So what they would normally have used as a corridor is now a thoroughfare for cars.
0: Yeah.
1: It's awful.
0: That's interesting when you say they can't go backwards. So once they've committed to crossing a road, they kind of have to cross. And I hadn't thought of that. What's the personality of wombats like? Because I'm in love with wombat. Like if I could come back as any animal, I'd like to come back either as a greyhound or a wombat. But someone told me they could be quite grumpy.
1: They can be. But that's why I do them up to about 5 kilos and then I pass them on.

0: I get all the good bits.
1: How big does a 5 kilo wombat, what does that look like?
0: A football, bigger than a football.
1: Okay.
0: Yeah.
1: And what are they like as babies?
0: Oh, they are amazing.
1: Are they? Can they
0: They,
1: cuddle?
0: yes.
1: Oh.
0: Yes, they're just lovely. When they first come in, they're grieving and they're stressed, and you need to envelop them and make them feel safe and secure.
1: How do you do that?
0: Carry them in bags, in pouches. Hippie bags are good. So they feel that movement because they would still be in their mum's pouch constantly. They embrace being in a bag, so I carry them.
1: And do they, is there a difference between male and females? They have different kind of temperaments.
0: Males are a bit more assertive as they get older. The girls are just very lovely, but some of them are assertive as well.
1: Yeah.
0: They play.
1: Oh, do they?
0: I have,
1: Describe that for me.
0: you know, the dollies that you use to move furniture?
1: Yeah.
0: They skateboard.
1: No.
0: Yeah, I've got it on my Instagram.
1: Oh, so.
0: They push it off walls and glide across a room.
1: So when you say dollies, you're talking about, yeah, those things on wheels,
0: Yeah, to move furniture.
1: and so they use it as a game.
0: Skateboarding.
1: Oh, that's hilarious.
0: It's brilliant.
1: I'll get onto your Instagram
0: Yeah, it's really funny.
1: and have a look. And they're quite, are they roly-poly? Do you know what I mean?
0: Yes.
1: Like gymnastic sort of wise, do they roll around and.
0: They play roughly.
1: Right.
0: So, yes, they'll wrestle each other and knock one over, and yes, they play a lot.
1: And is there anything that we can do as, you know, just regular people in society when we're going on road trips, apart from slow down and look out, you know, is there anything we can do as a society to stop
0: Yes.
1: the rise in roadkill?
0: Be aware of the areas you're driving through. So if it's bushy, be careful of kangaroos and wombats. Watch out for birds. If there's carrion on the road in like bush areas, there's likely to be something eating them. So you have to watch out for like birds of prey. Just be aware. Wombats are less likely to be seen than kangaroos. And once kangaroos have committed to crossing a road, they can't go backwards.
1: No, that's, I hadn't ever
0: So,
1: thought of that.
0: yeah.
1: Yeah. And what do wombats eat? What's their diet?
0: Literally roots and leaves.
1: Oh, okay. It eats roots and leaves.
0: Yes.
1: Okay, well, that's great.
0: And Weet-Bix.
1: And Weet-Bix, little babies eat
0: Yeah.
1: Weet-Bix. Yeah, and if people see a wombat, you know, roadkill, should they approach the wombat? Are there any diseases that people need to look out for?
0: No. But if you do see a body, if it hasn't been marked with spray paint, which is what most carers or rescuers do, if it hasn't been sprayed, it hasn't been checked. So a baby can live in a pouch. I had one that was in a pouch for a week.
1: Before it got taken out.
0: So traumatised. It was awful. But nobody checked because they thought that someone else had, and nobody had checked it. So if there's no marking, stop and check. And just carry a spray can in your car.
1: Oh, okay, right. Well, I come from Fitzroy. There's a lot of people with spray cans in their cars, let me tell you. The so if it's for someone like a, you know, aging tap dancer like myself. Driving along, I see a roadkill, I see a wombat there, hasn't been sprayed. I get out. I know this is going to sound like I'm a complete idiot. Where's the pouch?
0: The pouch is where our belly button is.
1: Okay, and it's easily findable.
0: Yeah.
1: I can.
0: The easier way is to see whether there's testicles.
1: Oh, of course.
0: Yes.
1: Oh, okay, so if it's got testicles, it's not going to have a pouch. Is that.
0: No.
1: I don't. See, this is why I love this job because stupidly I just thought they all had pouches. And of course, only
0: No.
1: the females have pouches.
0: Yeah.
1: I feel like an idiot.
0: And in adults, the testicles are quite obvious.
1: Yeah, right.
0: Especially if they're on their back.
1: Yeah.
0: But if it hasn't been sprayed and it's even a male, spray it anyway, because it just means that no one else has to check it.
1: Yes, right. How many do you get a year coming to you?
0: I've probably done this over the last 12 months, I've probably done 11.
1: Right.
0: Yeah,
1: Is
0: so.
1: it hard to let them go and say goodbye when they're, because I've seen them and they're cute.
0: They are cute.
1: They are
0: But
1: cute.
0: by the time they move on, they're eating my house.
1: Oh, okay. Right, the cords. It's like people who get little pigs, those little piglets, and they end up chewing the television
0: yeah.
1: cable.

0: actually do play all the time. So it's like sleep, play, sleep, play. So my house is being renovated, and the plaster is now having exposed metal on the corners because they like chewing things.
1: But you wouldn't do anything else, right?
0: No.
1: How long have you been rescuing animals?
0: My mum had a wildlife shelter, so I basically grew up in one, but that was in the Western District. So that was all kangaroos and wallabies and birds of prey. I've been doing wombats since 2012.
1: And where are you?
0: Toolan Vale.
1: Well, sorry, I'm from Sydney. Where's that? I live here now, but.
0: Do you know Gisborne?
1: Oh, yeah.
0: Yeah, well, it's between Gisborne and Melton.
1: Right.
0: So it's at the bottom of the hills.
1: So who should somebody call? What would be their first port of call if they find a baby wombat in a pouch of some roadkill?
0: I would say ring me.
1: Oh, okay. So how do they find you?
0: You can put my number out.
1: Oh, okay. All right.
0: But yeah, or Wildlife Victoria, but they can take a while to answer because they're really busy.
1: Okay, I'm talking to Christina Fall. That's FAULL, by the way, a wildlife rescuer who's joining us now, talking about wombats. What's their personality like once they get older? I know we said they could be grumpy. What's their personality like in general?
0: As an adult,
1: Yeah.
0: the males are assertive. They let you know that they want something. One of mine that has been released at a wildlife shelter opens the door to get his Weet-Bix every night.
1: Oh,
0: So he just slides
1: okay.
0: open their door,
1: Right.
0: struts
1: So they're
0: in.
1: not, so they're bright, they're bright.
0: Yeah. He knew that if he dug his first burrow under their tractor, they would remember where he was. So he did. And then he dug another one under their wildlife room.
1: Oh, that's a clever. Oh, see,
0: Yeah.
1: don't you lie? I love the animal kingdom so much. Hey, well, thank you for coming in and shedding some light on that. We all need to be a little bit more careful about, what the wildlife that's out there, especially if we're driving at dawn and dusk and all of
0: Exactly.
1: those key times. You know,
0: Yep.
1: just take your foot off the pedal a little bit and just, take notice of those signs that,
0: Yeah. Yep.
1: Koalas for the next 10 kilometres, kangaroos,
0: Exactly.
1: they're there for a reason. Christina Fall, Wildlife Rescuer, thank you so much for joining us. Keep up the great work
0: Thank you.
1: and have a great weekend. It's 10:45. I'm Todd McKenny. 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
1: Hello, Melbourne, and welcome to the weekend. I am Todd McKenny, and it is wonderful to have your company. This on the text line, too. Good morning, Todd. Could you please remind listeners that it is National Tree Day tomorrow? And it is. I heard Costa talking about that this morning. Just Google and find a site near you. 2 hours of planting trees and making a difference in your neighbourhood. That's great advice. Thank you for the person who sent that through anonymously. We're coming up. We're going to talk bone density. It's an issue that, well, surprisingly enough, from the time of about 30, we start to lose bone density. And that was a surprise to me. But we're going to talk to Tom Forfer, who's the founder of Bone Density Education. He also suffered from osteoporosis, so he has first-hand knowledge as well as being an expert in this field to talk to us about this. So if you've got a question for Tom about bone density, now's your chance to call. The number is 1300 222 774, or the text line is 0437 774 774. And bone density mightn't be something that you're really too conscious of, because we don't really think of it. As a person in their 30s, you don't really think of it. But bone loss, the medical term for that is the osteoporosis, and the related condition of low bone mineral density, and I can't pronounce that medical term, but can cause problems with all of your joints and all of the body and the bones that make up your joints, and you can become very susceptible to easy fractures. So it's pretty important. It is a natural process, though, and as people grow older, as I said, from around 30, 35, bone density decreases as the amount of bone tissue being created by the body drops below the bone tissue being reabsorbed by the body. I didn't understand how that works either. It's great learning all this stuff. That's why I love this program. But there isn't any need to panic because there are some simple things you can do throughout your life that will slow down the decrease in bone density. Dr. Tom Forfer is the founder of Bone Density Education and he joins us now. Hi, Tom.
5: Hi, Todd. Thanks for having me.
1: Thank you for enlightening us on this subject. Tell me about your issue first. If you could just tell me what osteoporosis is. It's a word we hear, but tell us exactly what it is.
5: So essentially, it's a measure of how much bone density you've lost. So as you mentioned, from the age of about 30-ish, we start to progressively lose it, but it starts to speed up. The loss speeds up around that perimenopausal period for women and for men kind of just gradually over time. But if it deteriorates to a little bit, it's called osteopenia. If it gets bad enough that you're likely to break something from a simple fall, then it's called osteoporosis, and we really need to start taking action at that point, ideally even earlier.
1: Yes, and what is there a percentage of bone density that – does it get to a percentage that you have to then start really considering a treatment of some sort?
5: Well, it's not so much percentage. It's the results that you get on a DEXA scan. So if you want to know if you've got osteoporosis or low bone density – you have a scan recommended by your GP called a DEXA scan. It's an X-ray, less radiation than a chest X-ray. You lay there for 10 minutes and they scan your bones. After that, you get what's called a T score, T for Tom. And if it's negative one or higher, your normal bone density compared to, so the T score, let me go back a step.
1: Yeah.
5: The T score compares you to an adult in their 30s, a healthy adult in their 30s, your bone density compared to them. So we want to see how much you've lost compared to them.
1: And is it just is it just like a natural thing that happens? Low bone density, I mean?
5: It is to a certain extent. That's called primary osteoporosis, where around that perimenopausal time, the hormones drop for women, the estrogen drops, which can lead to natural kind of deterioration of the bone and aging as well. But there are particular causes, like medical conditions and medications, that can speed that up or make it happen when it really shouldn't.
1: Yes.
5: So just to list off a few of those, because I think the listeners would be really important to know, because these are some of the big risk factors. So for example, long-term steroid use, so corticosteroids, thyroid conditions, celiac disease, other kind of gut absorption issues, some breast and prostate cancer treatments can lead to it, and some epilepsy medications.
1: Okay.
5: But I guess it's not so much the way that we think about it, it's not whether it's natural or not. It's how do we prevent you from breaking something if you fall over, if you've got it?
1: Yes.
5: Because that's the real issue here.
1: Yeah. I'm talking to Dr. Tom Forfer, founder of Bone Density Education, about bone density. And I know a lot of people have questions about it. Julie is on the line. Julie?
8: Yes. Hello, Todd.
1: Hello. Welcome to the show. Do you have a question for Dr. Tom?
8: Yes, I do. So I'll give you a little background. I've already got a finding of osteopenia. Partly that is because I'm on epilepsy medication and have taken vitamin D since I was probably in my 20s. I'm now 59. However, I've also just received a cancer diagnosis and have commenced chemotherapy treatment. Mm-hmm. So I've been told my osteopenia will likely migrate to osteoporosis, as my mother already has, without taking some intervention. So I guess I'm querying what I can do.
5: Yes, Julie, thanks for sharing that. I'm sorry to hear about what you've been going through. That sounds, stacking all of that up plus the stress, that would be quite a lot to work through. So it's good that you're asking this. So you really need to have a chat with your doctor about that, because there are medications you can start taking now to prevent how much bone you lose. You can also, on top of that, start exercising in a way that can stimulate and maintain your bone.
8: Yeah, they're the two big factors. An exercise physiologist to start working on some bone strengthening exercises, very basic things, but just checking that that's a good start.
5: Yeah, I wasn't exercise aware of physiologist. Excellent. Yeah, the exercise physiologist. Anyone who's got osteopenia or osteoporosis, you want to see an exercise physiologist. They're like a personal trainer with a degree who really understand bone density, and there are incredible exercise programs to help maintain and strengthen your bone. But what I would suggest, Julie, for you specifically, since you're already doing that, is have a conversation with your doctor about the bone medications, which can reduce the bone loss and perhaps stop it altogether. Mm-hmm. Yeah, preserve. And the other thing is your nutrition, especially with the cancer treatments you're going through, your nutrition is going to be very important. And for bone, you're already taking vitamin D, which is great. Calcium supplements are important as well. And the other thing is protein. How much protein you're taking
8: in. I keep emphasising protein, and I'm doing my bit.
1: Yeah. Well, good on you, Julie, and good luck with all of your, medical stuff that you're about to go through.
8: Thanks, Todd. I hope my question helps others too.
1: And no, absolutely, and I'm sure it will. Do you know, I'm talking to Dr. Tom Forfer about bone density. I've got here in my research that prunes should be considered as something to help with this.
5: Yeah, prunes are a fun one, and it's true. They're like a bone density superfood. There have been studies, repeated studies done, that have found that if you do nothing else but have 5 prunes a day for 12 months, they've done studies where they've compared women who take 5 prunes a day for 12 months versus those who don't, and then they compare their hip bone density after 12 months. Those that had the prunes, they kept their bone density the same. So it didn't go up, didn't go down. But the women who didn't have the prunes, the bone density dropped. So it's kind of an interesting one. Obviously, we need to do
1: because they weren't doing as much exercise either. They'd be sitting on the toilet for the whole time.
5: Yeah, well, that's the other thing. That's the caveat with it. You don't want to go from 0 to 5 prunes in one day.
1: I don't think you do either. Well, let's talk.
5: No, there are some predictable digestive consequences.
1: That's like somebody told me to take magnesium, and I just overdose on everything that people tell me to take. And I went hard. Yeah, look, I'll tell you what, I paid the price for that too.
5: Even in the studies, they went slowly. So they do 2 prunes a day for 2 weeks, and then add 4 prunes a day for 2 weeks, and then they go up from there.
1: Yeah, totally. Well, let's talk to Wayne. Wayne's calling in from Christmas Hills. Hi, Wayne.
9: G'day, Todd, Dr. Tom. I had a high-impact crash off my e-board 10 weeks ago and had a total hip replacement, including the cup. And now my doctor said that I have to go and get a bone density test. I'm not sure what that is. But also he said before I get that done, I had to go to the dentist and get my teeth done beforehand, like get them checked and filled or whatever. Why? And what do they do with the bone density test?
5: Okay, that's a great question. Yeah, so your doctor's doing getting you ready. He probably expects that you have some kind of low bone density. So let me cover a couple of things there. So the bone scan, that's the DEXA scan I mentioned earlier. It's like an X-ray of your bones that shows you what's your bone density. And then you get that T-score that I was mentioning earlier. And that will tell you and the doctor whether you have low bone density. And that will also guide the treatment. And your doctor's almost preemptively expecting you to go on some kind of medication. That's why he's getting you to get your go to see the dentist. Uh-huh. Because there are some medications that if you have bad dental conditions, they could make it worse and lead to something called osteonecrosis of the jaw, which is very rare and only happens in very kind of unique situations. In fact, Healthy Bones Australia recently put out a position statement on this, working with the dentists and the surgeons, that it is good kind of treatment to get your teeth checked, but it's very kind of your doctor's doing the right thing, being very conservative with his approach, and that's a good way to go.
1: There you go, Wayne. I hope that helps, mate.
9: Yeah, it does. Thanks.
1: Yeah, good on you. Thanks for calling. Have a great weekend. I just want to get to we're heading up to the news, Tom, but I just want to get to Sally's call as well. So Sally is on the line. Hi, Sally. Hi, Sally. Oh, we lost her. I lost Sally. We've got this on the text line for you, Tom. We'll try and get Sally back at some point.
5: No worries.
1: We've only got a minute to answer this. Can you ask if zoledronic acid is infusion creates quality bone?
5: Zoledronic acid is a great option depending on your situation. So essentially what it is, it's a once a year infusion. You go to a clinic, you sit there for 10 or 15 minutes, and you don't have to come back for another year. And it works. The studies have been great. There are some potential kind of side effects to be aware of. The main one is flu-like symptoms on the first shot. But it is a common one because it's so convenient and effective, and there's lots of evidence behind it as to why it's a good option. But, you know, whether it's going to help you, we'll have to wait and see.
1: All right, cool. Now, we've got Sally, but we've only got 30 seconds, but I want to get Sally through. Hi, Sally. Oh, we've lost Sally. Look, hey, thank you. Sorry about that. I keep booting Sally off. We've got Sally now. Hi, Sally.
10: Hi there. I have just been diagnosed with stage 3 or 4 osteoarthritis in my knee, and I'm just sort of pushing 40. And I haven't really been given any guidance about how to support that other than physio. I'm just wondering about future exercise and if I need to be on supplements or anything else.
5: Okay, yeah. So osteoarthritis is different to osteoporosis. But if you don't address the osteoarthritis, it may lead to the low bone density. So, yes, definitely the exercise is important. That you have to speak to an exercise physiologist about that. And then perhaps your doctor about the osteoarthritis. That's more joint-related inflammation and deterioration. There are particular treatments for that. There might be some medications or supplements that would be helpful in addition to the exercise.
10: Great, thank you.
1: There you go, Sally. Thanks very much for the call. So there's some great advice there. There's plenty of texts and calls I'm not going to get through because we're coming up to the news. But Dr. Tom Forfer there, founder of Bone Density Education, thank you very much for your expertise.
5: Wonderful.
1: And you have a
5: great
1: weekend, mate.
5: You too. Thank you. Thanks for having me.
1: My pleasure. Thank you. It's Todd McKenney and you're listening to ABC 774.

0: front of 25,154 fans here at Docklands. The second match under the roof today after Carlton defeated the Gold Coast a little earlier on today. The Western Bulldogs goal kickers for tonight. They had a few multiple goal kickers. Cody Waitman kicked two. Marcus Bontempelli kicked two. Both are the final two goals of the game. Riley West had a couple. Ed Richards had two. And then it was singles to Cooper Hines, Jordan Croft, Josh Dolan, Arthur Jones, Aaron Norton, Sam Davidson and Tim English. Richmond, their goal kickers, they had a couple of multiples in the form of Tom Lynch, who kicked two, and McCulty LaFau, who also kicked a couple. Then Tim Taranto, Ryan Mansell and Sam Lawler, all with singles for the Tigers, whose record is now 2-17 on the season. It is Western Bulldogs winners by 57 points.
1: The Bulldogs make it three wins on the trot. As Law said, they move to their 12th win of the season. Now won their last five matchups between they and the Tigers. Cal Sinclair and Nathan Burke with their assessment of the Bulldogs' 57-point victory.
2: Well, they did what they had to do. A 10-goal win was probably par for coming in today, especially if you're a team that's vying for a

0: Neil Diamond, not the Monkees, singing I'm a Believer. It's Nightlife You with Suzanne Hill on this Saturday night. Our playlist tonight is all about Neil Diamond, and my guest is Sonny Palladino. He's a music supervisor, arranger and co-orchestrator of the Neil Diamond musical called A Beautiful Noise, which is coming to Melbourne and Sydney. And Sonny, you're in the middle of rehearsals right now in Melbourne. How are they going?
1: Oh, they're going amazingly well. This cast is...

0: Wine. We are talking tonight on the playlist with Sunny Palladino, who's the music supervisor, arranger and co-orchestrator with the Neil Diamond musical, which is hitting both Melbourne and Sydney in the coming months. It's called A Beautiful Noise. Tell you, Sunny, listening to that, though, I can't help but still hear the reggae in it, given that I came to that song first, I guess, in the 1982 or three UB40 version. So we've all got a different our own personal history with that song, don't we?
1: Yeah, I don't know how you hear it, but I think it might just be because you know the other one. It's such a very different version. It almost sounds like he's trying to sound a little drunk in it, right?
0: Yeah.
1: And I don't know that they do that in the UB40 version, but it's really cool to hear that very different version of a
0: Yeah.
1: song that, yeah, I think most people know right away.
0: How difficult is it, Sunny, to

That is Run to You by Bryan Adams here on ABC Radio Overnights. We're about to play the quiz. Just for the avoidance of frustration, the lines are currently busy. There's 8 of them that we have, but they will clear up as the night goes on. So the number you'll need to play is 1300 800 222. Owen kicks us off. Good morning, Owen.

0: He's from Catherine in the Territory. Tom Curtin there with a song for you here on Australia All Over. Warwick Long filling in today. We'll have much more to talk about with you early risers after the news, which is fast coming up here on ABC Local Radio. Want to know your favourite place in Australia, but also want to know what you're up to if you want to take us anywhere in regional Australia. 1300 700 222. That's the number. Back with you soon.
1: Everything Melbourne.
2: 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And he gave me a $10 note and just kept walking.
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